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1: I went and saw Zach Top in concert, and let me just tell you, that boy has got some skills. He could play the guitar like I've never seen before. I thought my husband was good at guitar till I saw Zach Top.
0: No, don't say that.
1: Matter of fact, my husband was looking at me a little sideways at the way I was looking at Zach Top. I mean, he is a good-looking guy. What can I say?
0: Just stay out of trouble, all right? Hey, coming up next on Taste of Country Nights, I've got John Party's brand new track. It's called Boots Off. And how about a Darius Rucker throwback that'll have all of us singing? That's coming up next on Taste of Country Nights with Evan Paul.
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0: 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I-79, exit 67 in Flatwoods.
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0: 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I-79, exit 67 in Flatwoods.
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There's a Circle Up with the Trucks kind of song. Dylan Marlowe, Dylan Scott, Boys Back Home, Taste of Country Nights. John Party putting out one of his most romantic songs ever, kind of, with this one after he and his wife filed for divorce. Here's

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0: New country there from Luke Bryan. That one's called Country and She Knows It on Taste of Country Nights. You may or may not have seen Luke Bryan this past weekend. Was watching his son, Bo, as he's the starter on his high school football team. Boy can throw, man. More crazy is the attention that Luke Bryan gets when he goes to the games. I mean, I feel bad for him. He has to get interviewed by the local news and media and stuff, you know, and he's got to turn on his Luke Bryan charm and all that. But he's really there as a dad just to see his son play football. And I think his son is going to be one of the next big things in football. But I don't know much, so what do you know? Hey, coming up next, I'm going to kick things off. I got Ella Langley in there, Flatland Cavalry, and Lady A. We got a question we got to help answer. Why is he not taking her downtown anymore? We'll get to that next on Taste of Country Nights.
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0: 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I-79, exit 67 in Flatwoods.
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Jason Aldean, When She Says Baby, on Taste of Country Nights. Imagine being in the beer aisle at the store and seeing these four guys trying to buy some beer. Hardy, Tim McGraw, Eric Church, and Morgan Wallen. Here's their track called MacArthur on Taste of Country Nights.

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1: New country out of Tullahoma, Tennessee. That's Dustin Lynch and Easy to Love on Taste of Country Nights. All right, time to slam my work-issued laptop closed and head on home to the wife and the two kids that better be sleeping. It's Evan Paul. Thank you so much for listening to the show. Coming up next for you, if you got to keep on getting it on the second shift, Ashley McBride's going to kick us off with her latest, What If We Don't? I got Morgan Wallen in there too with Been By Now. I just want to say thank you so much for checking out the program tonight. You can follow me on all social media outlets at Evan Paul on Air. I'd love for you to be a part of the crew here at Taste of Country Nights. Have a great night.
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0: had been traveling south on Helens Run Road. Investigators believe she crossed the center line and collided with another vehicle. The driver in that vehicle was 26-year-old Cheyenne Russ. She died at the scene. Fry died en route to Reuben Memorial Hospital while with Health Net. A juvenile passenger in Fry's vehicle had unspecified injuries. It is not clear their condition at this time. A dispute between neighbors left one person dead and another in prison in Nicholas County. State police arrested 31-year-old Ross Adkins Jr. of Richwood, accusing him of shooting and killing 44-year-old Nathan Facemeyer of Richwood. That investigation is ongoing. Glenville State will dedicate the new Ike and Sue Morris Stadium next week. The dedication begins 15 minutes before Glenville State kicks off their first home football game of the season and first of the Jake Castile era.
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2: 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The sun will come out later today for much of the day, high 80. Clear tonight for the first night of the high school football season. Temperatures will be pleasant at kickoff. Overnight lows around 60.

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7: That's all from the Bear Sports Desk. I'm Alex Wiederspiel. The WVU versus Princeton women's soccer match will not be made up. Inclement weather in central New Jersey resulted in the cancellation. Number 7 WVU now will face Army on Sunday on the road. WVU men's soccer faces off tonight with 21st-ranked UNC Greensboro squad. That from UNCG Soccer Stadium. Kickoff set for 7. The Mountaineers looking to build momentum and get over 500 for the first time this season. Fullback Caden Luke might be a star in Morgantown with the right blend of physical play and on-field personality. Luke comes to Morgantown to play for Rich Rodriguez after 2 seasons of college football at Arizona. 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Philip Barber faces historic rival Grafton in the first game of the Bobby Beltner era. That game can be seen on Metro News TV Friday night. Check out the keys to the game today at the high school sports section of WVMetroNews.com. 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I'm Alex Wiederspiel.
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7: 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The sun will come out later today for much of the day, high 80. Clear tonight for the first night of the high school football season. Temperatures will be pleasant at kickoff. Overnight lows around 60.

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7: 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I'm Alex Wiederspiel at the news desk.
8: Harrison County schools were still undergoing cleanup efforts in response to flash flooding that occurred just before the first day of school. The most severely impacted areas included the Bridgeport High School athletic fields, fieldhouse, and 9 classrooms, that according to the Clarksburg Exponent Telegram. Fortunately, mitigation efforts began quickly. Laminate flooring had to be removed in all 9 classrooms. 2 Brewston Elementary School aides are facing charges, accused in Preston County of potentially mistreating a student with autism. Police say the aides dragged the child into a room without supervision. 61-year-old Melissa Kent and 41-year-old Leah Nolan are accused of leaving the child unsupervised and allegedly threatening to force the child to spend the entire day in that room. Both are charged with misdemeanor maltreatment of a disabled child. Flock camera opposition continues to be a central lightning rod in Monongalia County and around the state of West Virginia. The county has 20 flock safety license plate reading cameras, and other counties in the area have been following suit, but some residents are fighting back. You can read much more about that at our sister station's website, WAJR.com. Did a candidate for the Morgantown City Council release an AI-generated anti...
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6: 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The sun will come out later today for much of the day, high 80. Clear tonight for the first night of the high school football season. Temperatures will be pleasant at kickoff. Overnight lows around 60.

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1: You get to your car, there's a note written on your car that says somebody's in the trunk. What do you do? All that on the way.
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2: you know,
3: so
2: there's
3: you
2: a moment that I got really sick of Tractor. Like, I just thought, well, if I don't have to sing Tractor anymore, it's not going to hurt my feelings. But then Megan Maroney comes out on the road with us. She's out there for a couple weekends, and she goes, why are you not doing Tractor? I want to hear Tractor. She goes, everybody out there wants to hear Tractor. I want to hear Tractor. I said, okay, well, you're going to come up and sing it with me. And she goes, deal. And then I did it, and she was right.
4: Yeah. The Bobby Bones Show.
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7: 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The sun will come out later today for much of the day, high 80. Clear tonight for the first night of the high school football season. Temperatures will be pleasant at kickoff. Overnight lows around 60.
8: Are nearby and film the person reading the note and see how they react. So the video I saw, the guy put his stuff in his car, read the note, and then went and popped his trunk to see if anybody was in the trunk. And I thought, you have someone that's saying the police are looking for them. They could be armed and dangerous, and you're just going to pop open your trunk and not even be ready for anything?
9: That's interesting. I would have popped it too, but my key fob has you double hit it and it pops up itself.
10: Oh, yeah.
9: So I'm back and far away.
8: Yeah.
9: Probably then, getting behind a car so they don't know who's actually popping it, going pop up, boom, it's up. Mm. If I don't have that, I'm not opening that.
8: Yeah. I was thinking, what would I do?
9: What would you do?
8: Call?
9: Yes. That's what you should do.
8: Buddy?
9: No, not somebody.
10: Somebody.
9: No, not somebody. Call 911.
8: The police. I know. Yeah.
10: So was anyone in the trunk ever?
8: No, okay. But they were filming him, and they're just in their car laughing, seeing how he would react.
11: But if I call 911, whoever left that note is in deep trouble, right?
10: Correct. So that's their problem.
9: You're not going to know who left the note. Because
11: until they post it on social media.
9: I bet they don't. If the cops come, I bet they don't post it.
10: Dude, if this isn't a public parking lot, they have cameras. They'll see exactly who put that post-it note up.
9: You think they're going to track it? Sometimes people break in, they can't even find them.
10: That's true.
12: That's a great point. Didn't think about that.
9: What would you do, though, Eddie? You get to your car, it has a note on it.
10: Call the cops. 100%.
9: You wouldn't try to pop it from afar?
10: No. I wouldn't even. No. I'd call the cops immediately.
8: Could you imagine if there's anybody that would, like, get in their car and be like, cool, I'll drive home and you can hop out when I get there?
12: A little bit, I'd be like, how would they have gotten in my trunk? I'm like, that's so stupid. And I'd, like, maybe throw the note away.
8: Oh, I never even thought of that.
12: Like, how would they get in my trunk?
10: Your key.
9: If your car was unlocked, they went through and pulled the seats down and got in that
12: way. Right. But if your car is locked, if you know you locked the vehicle, right, there is 0% chance they could have gotten your trunk. So you're just like, all right, this is stupid.
9: They could not have gotten in your trunk because you have a bicycle.
8: Right.
12: Well, I am not saying my trunk specifically. Yeah. I am just saying as a human, when I had a trunk on the Altima
10: back in the day,
12: I would have thought, there's no way they got in my trunk.
9: Of course. Hey. Bobby Bones, y'all. Let's play Bailey Zimmerman. Here is Chevy Silverado.

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1: 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What she did, amazing. Amy has this story next in our segment called Tell Me Something Good.
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6: 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Robert Z. Byrd is traveling south to face Lewis County. 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
2: 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The sun will come out later today for much of the day, high 80. Clear tonight for the first night of the high school football season. Temperatures will be pleasant at kickoff. Overnight lows around 60.

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0: traveling south on Helens Run Road. Investigators believe she crossed the center line and collided with another vehicle. The driver in that vehicle was 26-year-old Cheyenne Russ. She died at the scene. Fry died en route to Ruby Memorial Hospital while with Health Net. A juvenile passenger in Fry's vehicle had unspecified injuries. It is not clear their condition at this time. Commuters should expect delays in Harrison County beginning next week. Brushy Fork Road will undergo work. That work will impact County Route 23-9 at the junction of 23-4 Green Valley Road, that to County Route 5711 Birds Run Road. That'll run from 7 a.m. to 6 p.m. beginning Tuesday of next week and then running through the following Monday.
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0: 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The sun will come out later today for much of the day, high 80. Clear tonight for the first night of the high school football season. Temperatures will be pleasant at kickoff. Overnight lows around 60.
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11: Everybody's talking about heaven like they just...
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10: How's it going, buddy?
13: Going good.
10: Ray wants to ask you something. Now's your time, Ray.
14: Oh, wow.
10: Now's your time. If you want to be a big shot, go ahead.
13: Okay, hey, can you hear me?
15: Yeah.
13: So we were wondering if you
10: wanted... No, we. I have nothing to do with this.
13: So I was wondering, there's this like basketball hoop that's really popular around the country. It's called Pop a Shot. And if you were willing to have it in your bar, then I would get a finder's fee. So that's kind of why I'm curious about it. But would you be willing to have a huge basketball hoop type thing in your bar?
15: Of course.
13: Yeah!
15: It just depends.

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7: 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The sun will come out later today for much of the day, high 80. Clear tonight for the first night of the high school football season. Temperatures will be pleasant at kickoff. Overnight lows around 60.

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2: 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The sun will come out later today for much of the day, high 80. Clear tonight for the first night of the high school football season. Temperatures will be pleasant at kickoff. Overnight lows around 60.

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3: 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And the dance party is coming up. It is going to put you in a better mood. It is next. 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
5: Welcome, everybody. I'm mixing together all kinds of music. Doesn't matter the format, just to put you in a better mood. Here we go. Start with some Faith Hill. Friday morning dance party now.

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2: 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Coming up next.
3: We're going to play easy trivia. You guys want to warm up?
4: Yeah.
5: Yes.
3: Amy, the category is 2010 celebrities. What actress became a household name playing... I mean, I don't watch Harry Potter. Hermione in the movies. I didn't set you up good on that, but who played Hermione?
5: I know, I didn't.
3: I was going to say Hermione.
5: I didn't watch
3: it's
5: Harry
3: Hermione,
5: Potter.
3: Hermione,
5: either,
3: yeah. Yeah.
5: Was that... Emma Stone?
3: Emma Watson.
5: Emma Watson. Okay. Yeah.
3: Abby, what boy band formed on The X Factor in 2010 and became a global sensation?
6: One Direction.
3: Correct. Lunchbox, who played Alan in The Hangover?
4: Galifianakis.
3: Correct. Eddie, don't get to warm up because we...
7: Nothing? Not one?
3: No.
7: Not one easy
3: you gotta
7: question?
3: Stay, you got to stay cold.
7: Okay.
3: Easy trivia. Everybody good?
4: Yep. Yeah.
3: All right, we'll play next. Hey, the Bobby Bones Show. 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
9: Good morning, I'm Alex Wiederspiel at the news desk.
10: Harrison County schools were still undergoing cleanup efforts in response to flash flooding that occurred just before the first day of school. The most severely impacted areas included the Bridgeport High School athletic fields, fieldhouse, and 9 classrooms, that according to the Clarksburg Exponent Telegram. Fortunately, mitigation efforts began quickly. Laminate flooring had to be removed in all 9 classrooms. 2 Brewston Elementary School aides are facing charges accused in Preston County of potentially mistreating a student with autism. Police say the aides dragged the child into a room without supervision. 61-year-old Melissa Kent and 41-year-old Leah Nolan are accused of leaving the child unsupervised and allegedly threatening to force the child to spend the entire day in that room. Both are charged with misdemeanor maltreatment of a disabled child. Flock camera opposition continues to be a central lightning rod in Monongalia County and around the state of West Virginia. The county has 20 flock safety license plate reading cameras, and other counties in the area have been following suit, but some residents are fighting back. You can read much more about that at our sister station's website, WAJR.com. Did a candidate for the Morgantown City Council release an AI-generated anti...
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9: 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The sun will come out later today for much of the day, high 80. Clear tonight for the first night of the high school football season. Temperatures will be pleasant at kickoff. Overnight lows around 60.

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7: 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The sun will come out later today for much of the day, high 80. Clear tonight for the first night of the high school football season. Temperatures will be pleasant at kickoff. Overnight lows around 60.
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10: So that painting, the Mona Lisa, it's probably the most famous painting in the whole world. And it's famous not because of how great it was painted, or even that it was Da Vinci. It's famous because it was stolen for a long time. And that really upped the value because people talked about it until they finally found it. Well, for a long time, as it was stolen, Pablo Picasso was suspected of being the thief.
11: The actual painter?
10: Mm-hmm. Oh. They suspected Pablo Picasso of stealing the Mona Lisa in 1911, but he was released due to lack of evidence. Despite possessing statues stolen from the Louvre.
11: Dang.
10: So he had other stuff. He just had. But that's why that painting, though, as a side fun fact, is so famous, because there was this big controversy scandal of where is it? Who stole it? They got it back, obviously. Okay, Amy.
12: President Andrew Jackson's pet parrot, Pole, had to be removed from his 1845 funeral for cursing too much.
10: So Andrew Jackson must have been cursing a lot.
11: Yeah.
12: And he had a parrot. Oh, the parrot was really, really sad. That.
10: Well, you don't learn that word if you're sad unless he's cursing a lot around you.
12: Yeah.
10: Yeah. That's funny, though. I think I would laugh. That'd be a nice, you're at a funeral, everybody's sad. F.
11: Oh, Andrew's parrot.
12: Yeah. I wonder, were curse words the same in 1845? Like, what was a curse word then? Are they the same?
11: Oh, that's a good question.
10: I think a lot of them are the same because some of them are rooted from like the 1400s. Maybe not all, but yeah.
12: Okay.
11: Wasn't bloody a bad word?
10: That's British. But you can, I don't even want to read some of these.
12: Okay.
11: Oh, they're really bad.
10: Some of the ones that we don't consider bad now, I can do that were back in the day. by God, that was a bad one.
8: Oh,
12: oh really?
10: Yeah. People would say balls.
8: That's funny.
10: Mm. I'm going to bring that one back.
8: Yeah, I like that.
10: Or lick spittle.
12: What?
10: Yeah, that was one. But most of the ones now that we have were still kind of in the mix for bad words. Eddie.
8: The oldest cat to ever live, no longer with us, but her name was Cream Puff, and she lived to be 38 years old and 3 days, and she was from Austin, Texas.
13: I don't believe it.
8: Why? Let me give you the dates. Born August 3rd, 1967. Died August 6th, 2005.
10: Now, do you believe it?
13: No.
10: Like that meant anything about you believing it or not?
13: Now that you gave me dates, someone just wrote dates down and said my cat's 38.
8: The owner is Jake Perry. I mean, I don't know why somebody would make this up.
10: I don't necessarily think a cat is a lie. If you said a dog, yeah. I mean, cats can live older, longer lives.
8: I mean, 38 years.
10: I'm like, looking at Cream Puff. I'm looking at the picture.
8: Yeah, you can look it up, and it's down in history as the oldest cat ever.
10: He had another cat, this Perry guy, who was the fourth oldest cat ever recorded.
8: What's he feeding him?
10: Or is he getting second ones that look like him?
13: Exactly. No. Look exactly the same.
10: I believe him. True. All right, Lunchbox.
13: John Quincy Adams, when he was the president, he liked to go skinny dipping in the Potomac River.
10: You got it. Try again.
13: I don't know. Potomac. Yep. Potomac.
10: Now you're getting there.
13: Potomac River. I don't know.
10: If you had to bet money on one of those.
13: Gosh. Potomac.
10: Okay, there you
8: Potomac.
10: Go.
13: Potomac River.
10: Mm-hmm.
13: And so Ann Royal was a reporter, and she was like, man, I want an interview with the president. He won't agree to talk to a woman. So when he went for his daily skinny dip, she took his clothes and said, you agree to an interview? I'll give you your clothes back. And so she became the first woman to interview a president.
8: Dirty dog.
10: I like it. It's called the Potomac, just for future reference.
13: Potomac. Yeah.
8: Is that the one where George Washington crossed?
10: He didn't really. No.
8: That's the Delaware.
10: Yeah, the Potomac. Yeah. George Washington, because it's. No.
8: Okay.
10: That's not the one he crossed while in battle. No.
8: Got it.
10: Yeah. Okay. Who have you gone?
12: Mm-hmm.
10: Okay, everybody's gone?
8: We're gone.
10: I got a couple more here.
8: Come on.
10: All right, next up, the word quarantine is actually Italian for 40 days.
8: Oh, quarantine.
10: It dates back to when it was discovered that ships were infested with plague-carrying rats, and the ships were forced to wait outside Venice for 40 days before they let them come ashore.
8: Dang.
10: So they would get there and then have to sit for 40 days, which is pretty crazy. And then spiked and studded dog collars date back to the days of ancient Greeks who would give their sheepdogs sharp, spiked collars because it protected their necks, so wolves, when they would come in and try to bite their neck, they'd bite the spike.
8: That's what Eller needs.
10: A full body. But yeah, people said you could put full suits on them.
8: With spikes all over it?
10: Yeah, if like when the coyotes were like in our yard. Oh. So yeah, there you go.
14: Fun Fact Friday.
15: Coming up. Tell me something good.
14: Yeah.
10: She thought her upstairs neighbor was making way too much noise until she realized she was struggling. What she did, amazing. Amy has this story next in our segment called Tell Me Something Good.
14: Hey. The Bobby Ball Show.
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17: That's all from the Bear Sports Desk. I'm Alex Wiederspiel. The WVU versus Princeton women's soccer match will not be made up. Inclement weather in central New Jersey resulted in the cancellation. Number 7 WVU now will face Army on Sunday on the road. WVU men's soccer faces off tonight with 21st-ranked UNC Greensboro squad. That from UNCG Soccer Stadium. Kickoff set for 7. The Mountaineers looking to build momentum and get over 500 for the first time this season. Fullback Caden Luke might be a star in Morgantown with the right blend of physical play and on-field personality. Luke comes to Morgantown to play for Rich Rodriguez after 2 seasons of college football at Arizona. Read about him today at the WVU football section of WVMetroNews.com. Philip Barber faces historic rival Grafton in the first game of the Bobby Beltner era. That game can be seen.

0: And on Metro News TV Friday night, check out the Keys to the Game today at the high school sports section of WVMetroNews.com. That's all from the Bear Sports Desk. I'm Alex Wiederspiel.
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0: 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The sun will come out later today for much of the day, high 80. Clear tonight for the first night of the high school football season. Temperatures will be pleasant at kickoff. Overnight lows around 60.
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9: My favorite comedian now is a guy named Mark Norman. He's blown up. He's had multiple specials. I played this joke on the air before.
10: Everything kind of changes when you get older. You know, my brother had a kid. That's crazy. Everybody wants to play with the baby, touch the baby, hug the baby. I find babies fascinating because babies are the only thing that comes out of another person that strangers want to hold.
11: That's true.
10: You ever think about that? Anything else comes out of a human being, you're like, wow, this dinner party is over.
9: So I think he's so funny. He came over and we did a Bobbycast together. And so we were just talking about fame, and because he's getting really famous and how it scares him. We talk about that in his top comedians.
12: Have you felt you becoming Gen Pop famous?
10: Gen Pop famous? No, I don't know. That actually scares me a little. Like I was with Shane Gillis last week, and you know, you just can't go anywhere with the guy. And that's so cool and great for him. But
8: That worries me. I like being a little under the radar. You want to be able to sell tickets. I want to be like a Brian Regan or like a good kind of, what's it, like a Dr. Dog. You know that band?
12: No.
8: Exactly. But they can play everywhere. They sell out.
12: I know Dogstar.
8: Dogstar is Keanu.
12: That's right, on the bass.
8: Yeah.
12: But you're starting to cross over, though, to that.
8: Like, I know.
12: You have to feel it a little bit.
8: I do. I get recognized a lot, and it's very nice. And I love the fans, and I appreciate it. But I'm scared of that moment when you're out with my kid at a park, and somebody's like, "You suck." And my kids are going to be like, "What was that?" You know?
12: How old is your kid?
8: Almost two.
12: How's that going?
8: I'm loving every minute of it. Oh, I just realized I left him in a Waymo. But no, good kid, cute, and it gets better every month.
12: Who's your favorite ever?
8: Chris Rock in the 90s is up there for me. That run he had was unbelievable, and that's kind of what got me into comedy and got me into stand-up. I always loved Seinfeld growing up. I'd watch it with my family. But I had the Seinfeld shout-out, and that was insane. Chris Rock in that 94 to 2005 was probably my favorite stand-up of all time. But then Louis had Chewed Up, and Bill Burr came around, and there's Brian Regan, there's Jim Gaffigan, there's Dave Attell. He's hilarious. So it's harder for me to pick a favorite ever, but, you know, those are my favorites probably.
12: Is there a special, though, specifically that you think of and go, man, that one hit me at the right time in the right way?
8: Yeah, Bigger and Blacker and Bring the Pain. But then Norm, I'd probably say Norm is my favorite because no one is as funny as Norm all the time. Norm is funny on podcasts. He's funny on stage. He's funny on a TV show. He's funny in a movie. He's funny in an interview. Like, he's never not funny. This is the
9: 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But that's Mark Norman. He's my favorite current comedian now. That's it. Hope you guys have a great weekend. Hope it's amazing. You go and you live your greatest weekend life. All you guys, live your greatest weekend life, okay?
13: Okay, okay. We'll try.
9: 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Be sure to check out the podcast over on the other side. 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We will see you guys later. All right, bye, everybody. 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

Laura and Elena, All My Exes, on your home for today's Best Country 101.3 The Bear. We have made it to Friday. I know it has been a long and difficult week, but at last the weekend is here. I'm excited, you're excited, so let's sit back, relax, enjoy all this country music, and then we can enjoy the weekend.

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0: 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I-79, exit 67 in Flatwoods. 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
0: 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I-79, exit 67 in Flatwoods.
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1: 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Today, a high 79. Tonight, low 64. Partly cloudy throughout the day. Saturday, high 82. Low 58. Sunshine expected. Sunday, high 84. Low 63.

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0: 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I-79, exit 67 in Flatwoods.
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Kenny Chesney, carry on your home for today's Best Country, 101.3 The Bear. You might have seen, you might have missed it. If you did miss it, it is a little bit unfortunate. But yesterday there was supposed to be a blood moon, a type of lunar eclipse that makes the moon look relatively red. I did not get to see it, unfortunately, but I have seen many pictures. People got some good pictures. I hope wherever you are, it wasn't too cloudy, and you got to see the wonderful lunar eclipse. It was very, very neat. I don't know exactly when the next big one is going to happen where we can see it. I do believe sometime in 2028, but we saw one last night. Hopefully you got to see it at least. Can't even speak properly. Jeez.

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4: 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Today, a high 79. Tonight, low 64. Clouds throughout the day. Saturday, a high 82. A low 58. Sunshine expected. Sunday, a high 84.

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0: 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He has 10 number one songs. We'll talk about stories behind all of his number one songs and why I'm worried about him still flying airplanes. 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
0: 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I-79, exit 67 in Flatwoods.
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0: 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I-79, exit 67 in Flatwoods.
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3: 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Today, going to be a low 64. Tonight, clouds throughout the day. Saturday, high 82, low 58. Sunshine expected. Sunday, high 84, low 63.

0: Dylan Scott. Can't have mine on your home for today's best country. 101.3 The Bear. 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
1: 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I-79, exit 67 in Flatwoods. 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

That was Zach Topp, South of Sanity, on your home for today's Best Country. 101.3 The Bear. Riley Green is playing right now with Different Round Here. We're making our way through this 1 o'clock hour. Stick around.

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4: 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Tonight going to be a low 64, clouds throughout the day. Saturday, high 82, low 58, sunshine expected. Sunday, high 84, low 63, partly cloudy.

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0: 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I-79, exit 67 in Flatwoods.
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0: 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I-79, exit 67 in Flatwoods.
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0: 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I-79, exit 67 in Flatwoods.
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0: 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Today, a high 79. Tonight, low 64. Clouds throughout the day. Saturday, high 82, low 58. Sunshine. Sunday, high 84, low 63.

0: Jason Aldean. Don't Tell on Me on your home for today's Best Country, 101.3 The Bear. That is it for me for today. I hope that you've had a lovely time listening and hanging out and, of course, enjoying the music. As always, my name is Ethan, and I will see ya.
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0: 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I-79, exit 67 in Flatwoods.
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0: 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I-79, exit 67 in Flatwoods.
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We also had a tribute to Dolly Parton for an entire show. 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

0: Today's Best Country, 101.3 The Bear, Luke Bryan Country, and She Knows It, with Mark Rogers on a Friday afternoon. Cody Johnson up next. We'll hear from Lainey Wilson this hour, some Luke Combs, Bailey Zimmerman, and Morgan Wallen. All that coming up.
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0: 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Partly cloudy tonight, a low of 61. Sunny skies tomorrow, a high of 84. Sunny again on Sunday, a high of 86.

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0: Today's Best Country, 101.3 The Bear, Lainey Wilson, Phone Keys Wallet. 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

Tomorrow morning at 9:20, Dustin Lynch is stopping by the studio. He has 10 number one songs. We'll talk about stories behind all of his number one songs and why I'm worried about him still flying airplanes. Dustin Lynch, tomorrow morning on The Bobby Bone Show.

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Partly cloudy tonight, a low of 61. Sunny tomorrow, a high of 84. Sunny skies on Sunday, a high of 86.

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She's in the big city now, but she still calls home.

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2: 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Partly cloudy tonight, a low of 61. Sunny skies tomorrow, a high of 84. Sunny again on Sunday, a high of 86.

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0: Today's Best Country, 101.3 The Bear, Ella Langley, Loving Life Again. Luke Bryan up next, some Dan and Shay on the way. 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

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Kane Brown stopped by the studio. We talked with comedian Leanne Morgan and all the drama over Lunchbox going to Las Vegas. 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

0: Today's Best Country, 101.3, The Bear, Lainey Wilson, Phone Keys Wallet. 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
9: 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Partly cloudy tonight, a low of 61. Sunny skies tomorrow, a high of 84. Sunny again on Sunday with a high of 86.

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0: And now a chance to talk to RCB head coach Austin Scott. And coach, how has preseason preparation gone as we get set for this opener against Lewis County?
1: I think it's gone pretty well. I mean, I think the guys worked hard. Thought we had a good scrimmage against a really quality opponent. I think our competition within each other has been the thing that has pleased me the most as a football coach. I think this year we have more guys hungry, you know, to get on the field. So that just causes us to be more competitive with each other as we just go through practices and, you know, compete with each other. So, and, you know, as a football coach, you know, that's the thing you need to get better every day is just to have guys competing with each other and just to have that, competitive spirit. So, I think we're getting really prepared. You know, we're not where we want to be yet, but we're getting there.
0: Coach, who are some of the players that have stood out to you here in the preseason?
1: The same guys we've had, I think, them just getting better. You know, we have a good senior class. Deegan Barnett is one that's really stepped up and been a leader and really rallied our team. And then, of course, you have the guys, you know, Isaiah Heflin, Junior Smith, Logan Fordyce, guys that have played a lot of football. You know, they played 4 years starting, whether it be here, you know, across the hill. But those guys have really stepped up and led. But, you know, some other guys that really didn't play as much last year that I think are really going to step up is Sean Adams. Really, if you'd have told me if he was here where he is right now as a junior, if you'd have told me that his freshman year, I wouldn't believe my own self. So he's really worked hard and stepped up at receiver and at corner. So really excited about where he is and his growth.
0: Coach, the opener here at Lewis County, you're playing on grass, a little bit different surface. What have you done differently to prepare for this contest against the Minutemen?
1: I think, you know, just kind of explain to the guys what it's like there. I don't think a lot of our guys have even played at that stadium. So, you know, you always try to give a little background information of who we're playing and what they like to do and where we're playing. So that's, you know, one of the things is kind of just letting them know what it is and what it's like. You know, I played there a lot in my past career, so, you know, it's pretty fun playing there. And, you know, you just try to get on grass at least a little bit, you know, as you prepare through camp. So, you know, we have some grass fields here that we get on a little bit just to kind of get used to. You know, a lot of these guys don't really play on grass a lot, even, like, throughout their life. It's a lot of turf fields. So, you know, it's definitely a different element, but I think our guys are pretty excited for the challenge.
0: Coach, talk about this Minutemen team and what you expect to see from them.
1: Yeah, you know, it's just your wing T, physical team. You know, that's who they are. That's who they try to pride themselves on being. And I think they're really well coached. You know, I think these guys do a pretty good job down there at Lewis County. And, you know, I'm sure they're going to be a hungry group and, you know, pretty excited to go play them.
0: Coach, what are the keys to a Robert C. Byrd win in this opening game tonight?
1: Be explosive on offense, take care of the football, and, you know, just get stops on defense. I think last year, you know, I think we let a lot of things get in our way of getting stops. You know, we had some fumbles and we had some, you know, bonehead penalties. So it's really, you know, staying together. Should be a pretty good environment as an away team starting out. So it's starting off right, starting off good, and starting fast and being physical at the point of attack.
0: Coach, as always, thank you so much for taking time to talk with us, and good luck in this game this evening.
1: Yes, sir. Thank you.
0: You're welcome, Coach. We'll step aside as you listen to Robert C. Byrd Football on 101.3. The Bear.
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0: Here we are with James Sanders of Titan Roofing. And James, I understand there's a big party coming.
1: We do have a big party. September the 12th, we're taking over the Clarksburg Amphitheater, and veterans and their families are invited for free.
0: Hold on, did you say free?
1: 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We're bringing in national recording artist Cody Clayton Eagle, plus giving away thousands of dollars in prizes.
0: So a free concert, prizes, and you can bring the whole family, right?
1: Exactly. Doors open at 6, the concert starts at 7.
0: All for veterans, September 12th at the Clarksburg Amphitheater.
1: It's our way of saying thank you. This one's on me. Get

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9: It's kind of getting set for action as Robert C. Byrd opens up the season on the road here in Minutemen territory. And before we go any further on the broadcast, I just wanted to let the folks in Barber County and Colt Country know we're thinking about them as they last night did a dedication of their press box for our good friend Jeff Rogers. Of course, knowing Jeff for years from his time at Audison Broadus, and then, of course, over there in Colt Country with his broadcasting with Brian Bybee, another good friend of ours, and dedicating the press box to Jeff, who passed away, and letting them know we're thinking about him at this time. So a pretty nice event there last night honoring a great person, and it's a great way to start off the football season here in 2026 honoring a great man. So as we get set for action here, Robert C. Byrd last year, Chris, finishing up 6-6, losing in the second round of the playoffs, but getting that first-round playoff win, the first playoff win of the career of Austin Scott, who's done an excellent job taking over for Josh Gorrell, and a former football player and alum, and he knows what it means tradition-wise, how important it is, and he's got a lot of former alums on his coaching staff. He talked about that, and you don't want to miss that interview. That'll be coming up at halftime as he talks about his coaching staff and what that means to some of his coaches to be able to come back to their alma mater and to be a part of this wonderful program.
10: Yeah, absolutely, Bill. They know how to prepare in the offseason for their young players. They understand what that playoff victory last year does to this program as far as a momentum into this season here, starting off here in Lewis County, Bill. It's a great evening, sunny, skies. The sun's going down over the hills here around Weston. 81 degrees on this natural turf field. It's going to be a great evening for high school football.
9: Just about 7.5 minutes away from the kick in this one is the Minutemen band out on the field. This facility looks beautiful here, and the grass field takes you back to the good old days, the Height Field days, Chris. You know those well, don't you? You ran some fantastic routes out there. And, of course, with no precipitation in the forecast tonight, and there hasn't been any for a while, this field in impeccable condition.
10: Oh, absolutely. Absolutely. So, like you said, it's dry. It's warm, though. You'll expect that here, at the end of August, the first couple of games of high school football in West Virginia. You wonder then about the conditioning of these players, you know, the factor of cramping. Will that come into play here tonight, even though it is a cooler night, not as humid as it could be? Hopefully we didn't jinx ourselves here for like week two. But nonetheless, it is a great evening here in Weston.
9: So you look at conditioning, number one, that's a key. Hydration, another key. And, of course, Coach Scott and his staff, they're going to try to rotate players as much as possible to try to keep them fresh, keep some gas in the tank for the stretch run of this one.
10: Absolutely. Yeah, you worry about the physical condition, but then ultimately your upperclassmen will start to lead, understand basically the rigorous four quarters that, you know, happens in high school football here, and then you rely on them and you just keep them focused at like one play at a time.
9: We've got one last break to take on our pregame show. We're going to come back and unveil the keys to a win from Chris Nutter. That's coming up next as you listen to RCB Pigskin on 101.3.
10: The Bear.
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9: All right, we're back in Lewis County, and I'll make you wait no longer, ladies and gentlemen. It's time to unveil Chris Nutter's keys to an RCB win.
10: Well, tonight, Robert C. Byrd must limit their early season mistakes that you think should happen early season as far as just missed blocking assignments, other types of assignments, things like turnovers early on in this first quarter of action. So they've got to limit those mistakes there here, at least in the first half. Control the pigskin, Bill. Play keep away from Lewis County. Coach Scott said the offense is a little bit ahead of the defense, and so he's going to rely on his senior leadership there on the offensive front. Number three for a key to a victory is to lean on your leaders. Isaiah Heflin, Logan Fordyce, Junior Smith, Deegan Barnett, Isaiah Calvert, among many, those type of leaders that had that playoff experience last year. Anytime you can get practice in the playoffs for 2 weeks, postseason, regular season is important. So those are the three keys to a Robert C. Byrd victory here at Lewis County.
9: Well, I like those keys. And on the field, the captains for both teams, the coin toss won by the Minutemen, they will defer. That means RCB gets it. They're going to travel right to left on the old radio dial. RCB on the far side sideline, the Minutemen on the near side. Matter of fact, I can't really see the Minutemen because, well, I jest, of course, because they're in the camouflage. Minutemen on the near side. Matter of fact, I can't really see the Minutemen because...

0: look just the same as you did back then.
1: You might need to go to an optometrist for that eye exam, Bill. I really appreciate that. No, it's great to be back here. Again, Robert C. Byrd, the tradition in football, winning, playoff runs. Man, I missed it. It's great to be here with you, Bill, and what a way to do it here in Lewis County. Again, great field conditions, of course. First game of the season, 81 degrees. Sun's going down. There's no sun at all on the field, so advantage to the players. Lights are on. The Friday night lights are on. And it's just, again, just a blessing to be back here broadcasting with you for Robert C. Byrd High football.
0: We are getting set. We're excited about this one. Can't wait. And they're going to switch things around. As a matter of fact, Robert C. Byrd now is going to travel left to right on the radio dial. How about that?
1: I like that, Bill. I wonder how many people still have radio dials. There's still, you know what? I just bought a transistor radio, let's call it, where it does have a dial on it, but mine goes north to south, south to north.
0: I like
1: it. I like the way you say that.
0: Very good.
1: In this digital age, you stay true to yourself.
0: I do what I can. I'm a dinosaur.
1: Dinosaur. I was going to say a throwback, but here we are.
0: Nice work. As Damian McQuain back deep for Robert C. Byrd, along with the dangerous Junior Smith back deep. Those two guys really can make things happen. Kicking it off, it'll be Aiden Oldacre, 5'11", 155-pound senior. Right-footed kicker, he's set. His teammates are ready. He approaches in a light jog. It's going to be a squibber. It's going to bounce and be fielded by Calvert at the 30, over the 35 to the 36. He's brought down there by 2 Minutemen, the first to make contact. That's going to be number 51, Jackson Butcher.
1: So nice starting field position here, like a squib kick. I don't know if he was doing that on purpose or that's how it came off his foot, but Robert C. Byrd was able to get possession here, starting what, almost to the 36-yard line. Great field position to start the season. I love it.
0: Here we go. RCB, possession number one. They wanted it first, and they got it first. The ball on the near side hash, as we'll see the quarterback, Isaiah Heflin, in the shotgun. Snap back. He'll roll the pocket. Far side. Throw against the grain. Complete. Adams has it on the far side. Up over the 40 to the 42-yard line. That's where he'll be brought down right there. Nice pickup on first down.
1: Saw two things, Bill. Great protection up front. Rolled Isaiah Heflin to his left. Soft hands by number two, Adams, on that reception.
0: Quick pace, snap back. Heflin's going to keep it. He's going to chug forward. Looks like he's going to lose a yard on the play. It'll bring up a third down for the Flying Eagles.
1: Looked like number 32, Blake Watson of Lewis County, got the pressure right up the middle. Heflin had nowhere to go. Almost got back to the line of scrimmage. Loss of what, one, two?
0: Loss of one on the play.
1: Yeah.
0: So a big third down play for Robert C. Byrd. Conversions on third down are going to be crucial for both teams. You got to sustain drives, and both teams will look to keep it on the ground throughout the majority of this contest. Once again in the gun, Lewis County threatens some pressure. Heflin straight forward, first down and more as he backs his way into Minutemen territory. They're going to get him right around the 49, make it the 48-yard line.
1: What a gritty run by Heflin. No hesitation. Made one guy miss basically up the middle, and then he flew by those first down chains.
0: Hand off Calvert. Straight forward. He'll spin around and get bumped down inside the 35-yard line.
1: Man, great interior pressure by number 51, Jackson Butcher of Lewis County. Again, man, credit to Calvert. He looked like he was on skates, making him miss and then accelerating up the field to pick up about, what, 4 to 5 yards? Manageable second down situation for the Flying Eagles.
0: RCB wants to stay ahead of the chains, Chris, and that's what they did on that play with a solid first down pickup. Motion, Smith from the far side of the near. It's a handoff, Junior to the near side, stiff arms. He'll turn the corner inside the 35 and get pushed out of bounds, but not until he picks up an RCB first down.
1: That was just Smith's athletic ability and natural speed getting around the edge there. Lewis County had it well defended, but then you saw Junior just accelerate on those last 3 yards to make that turn. Good pacing, good rhythm, good flow here for the Flying Eagles.

0: RCB, the opening drive of the game. Smith in motion from near side to far. Hand off Calvert, straight forward. He'll gnaw his way to the 31-yard line. Give him a 4-yard pickup on the play.
1: Brought down by number 54.
0: That'll be Jacob Hardbarger on the stop. It'll be a second down and call 6.
2: Coach Scott slows it down here, Bill, as a big first down or first down run here. So he slows it down to allow his linemen and everybody else to get their breath.
0: 9 minutes, 22 seconds, turning clock. Heflin looks like a busted play. He's going to keep it, tries to go to the far side. He'll be stacked up and brought down after a yard loss on the play.
2: Yeah, nice pursuit defensively by the Minutemen, shutting that down. Yes, it was a busted play. Some, man, it just looked a little wonky just after the snap of the ball. Now it's a long third down situation, so they're not playing ahead of the sticks right now.
0: But the good news is, in Minutemen territory, Chris, it what you consider maybe 4-down territory.
2: Depending upon what you do here, but, yeah, you're right.
0: Heflin breaks camp. He's going to take a look at a pair of, actually 3 receivers now to the near side. He's got motion from near side to far. That was Heflin now on a pass. Barnett had it in his hands, lost it, almost intercepted the 20-yard line as Deegan Barnett had a chance to haul it in for a first down, but that falls to the ground incomplete.
2: Nice defensive effort there. They saw the play develop. Heflin floated the ball over the first defender, nearly put it right into Barnett's hands.
0: Barnett double covered on the play. The Minutemen looking for Deegan, the tight end.
2: Barnett's a big boy, 6 foot, 220-pound running back, fullback.
0: Tight
2: I like
0: end.
2: That side.
0: Yeah,
2: a tight
0: see him
2: end.
0: The tight end
2: He's
0: as well.
2: Everywhere.
0: He's everywhere. He's a senior leader. Twins to both sides. 4-man rush. Heflin connects. Smith has it. Makes 1 man miss. Gets to the 20-yard line. That's a first down for the Flying Eagles. A 12-yard pickup on the play.
2: Man, Smith wide open. Minutemen did not account for him right there. You heard the local fan base here say, Smith, Smith. And Isaiah Heflin found him nicely in the open field. Again, moving the chains on a long third down situation. So keep this drive going. Get some points out of this.
0: Heflin, 2 of 3 for 18 yards on this opening drive. Yep. RCB
2: looking,
0: now.
2: Looking composed, but again, the senior leader for the Flying Eagles.
0: Snap back in the game's first hanky on the turf with 8 minutes left. Procedure on the Flying Eagles. It'll be a 5-yard mark off.
2: The only thing I see right here on that one and a couple other previous snaps have been high. You know, this is, I think, a timing offense with the guys going in motion. So that does slow up, anyway, the flow. And even though I complimented the flow early on, a couple bad snaps has really messed up the timing, thus a false start.
0: Heflin operating in the gun. Flags on the field before the snap could take place. Offside on the Flying Eagles. So back-to-back penalties on RCB.
2: I'm not sure where that was. I think it was our near side flanker receiver was offsides. Again, you got to check with that official where you're lining up. Should be the easy thing to do in today's passing game, but again, we got caught offsides.
0: Center is freshman Braxton Chase getting his first career start for the Flying Eagles as the pass on the far side, incomplete, as Heflin took a big shot as he rolls to the far side. The incompletion as the intended receiver was Lucas Moore on the far side. And, I mean, the Minutemen were coming after Heflin on the play.
2: Yes, came from the blind side. He rolled out. Had a chance to set his feet, and he did, and that's why he was able to, unfortunately, take a shot there when he released the ball. Tough kid back out there.
0: So RCB losing 10 yards on back-to-back 5-yard markoffs, facing now a second down and 20 from the Lewis County 30-yard line. The ball resting on the near side hash as we'll see twin receivers to Heflin, who's all by himself in a shotgun formation. He's going to tuck it. He's going to run with it. Flags all over the field as he gets inside the 25-yard line. But off or not, that flag's going to bump this thing back.

0: Three penalty flags on the last four plays for the Flying Eagles.
1: So that was a sideline official here closest to Lewis County who threw the flag. He may have been told that a hold was taking place, if you know what I mean.
0: Yeah. 10-yard infraction on the play. RCB, three penalties for 20 yards, all coming on this opening drive of the game. 7:18 on the stop clock in this opening quarter of play. Meanwhile, Minutemen yet to commit their first infraction of this contest.
1: Yeah, second and 30. What do you do on this second down play, Bill? You got to get still at least 10 yards to make, again, the chains manageable.
0: Heflin passes far side. It's hauled in to the 30-yard line, to the 29, the completion to Lucas Moore. So a nice play there.
1: Yeah, beautiful blocking by the far side receivers, Smith and Adams. Moved their feet well, created nice running lane. Again, they picked up what I thought was good yardage there on that second down play. Now it brings up, I don't know, is it a manageable third and 19? We'll see.
0: Well, you know how you eat an elephant, Chris, one bite at a time. Same thing with this drive here. Yeah. You don't need to get it all back in one play, correct?
1: That's right.
0: Still got a couple here. Twins the both sides. Heflin in the gun. Rifles it. It's complete to the 27-yard line. Once again, that's Lucas Moore.
2: Number six.
0: So that's a nice pickup there, wasn't it, Chris?
1: It was. So what, fourth and seven now? Is a quick hitter, sort of a skinny slant, quick comeback. Fourth and a long six, let's call it.
0: Pass, far side, hauled in. Still on his feet to the close to the marker. Looks like maybe just short Robert Seabird on that play. Let's see where the spot is. That's Sean Adams on the reception. They're going to say first down?
1: Yes.
0: So how many yards did he pick up there, Chris? It was bang, bang on the play.
1: Oh, well, he caught it at the 6 yards. He was about a yard short, got bounced around, and then exploded upfield to pick that first down up. Great effort out of Adams.
0: Quick handoff inside. It looks like Chevron getting his first rush of the contest. Stood up right around the line of scrimmage.
1: Chevron, a student athlete from the big city of Salem. Know the family well. So a sophomore getting some a run right there. Not much running room up the middle.
0: Trying to keep the defense honest. Corbin Chevron with his first tote. Clock now inside of 5 minutes, 4:44 and turning. Hand off again inside, not much room there. Maybe a yard on the play.
1: Man, Stephen Groves, the nose guard, junior nose guard, only 175 pounds, but that first step on the snap is quick, and he's beating us up front and really messing up the running attack right now for RCB. So nice job by the interior defensive line of Lewis County.
0: Man, right back into a quick third and long scenario. Robert Seabird, third and nine. Third and goal from the nine. 4 minutes, 9 seconds, turning clock. Trips to the near side. Heflin back to pass. Looking, tucking, running, going not very far. Picks up a couple on the plays. He'll edge to the 6 yard line. 3 yard pickup for the quarterback.
1: A smart decision out of Heflin. Bird was covered downfield. You do not want to throw an interception in the red zone, right? And, you know, he did a good job of just picking up something out of nothing there. Had nice containment out of Lewis County to not allow him to run. We know he's very athletic. He's hard-nosed, and he'll take off and run. But, again, now it's fourth and goal from, where do you say, Bill, 6 yard line?
0: 6 yard line, the ball on the far side hash for Heflin as he's going to operating the shotgun. Back to pass. Looking far side. Pumps, fires. It's going to be incomplete. Junior Smith wants a flag. He's not going to get it. And the Minutemen hold. They get the ball as Robert Seabro with a nice drive, but no points to show.
1: So So a turnover on downs. Menemen will get the ball. Not good field position. So defensively here, Robert C. Byrd's, you know, early on, you know, get tested, but get the football back here. Don't allow Lewis County to sustain a drive.
0: Lewis County onto the field for the first time offensively. Led out by their quarterback, sophomore Zeke Brown. At least that's who we think it is. Not sure. Didn't get any information on this squad coming into this contest. So, snap low. It's free, but jumping back on it, Lewis County is RCB bearing down, as that was Tyson Williams coming in on the near side. Almost came up with a loose football.
1: So you see some jitters offensively for Lewis County. They dodged a bullet, let's say, huh?
0: Robert C. Byrd with some really good players on the outside. You look for Williams, that linebacking core for RCB, phenomenal. Calvert, Williams, Chevron, Barnett. Those guys are ball-hawking players. In the backfield with Brown, most of the time will be fullback Isaac Pickens, the 6'1", 210-pound junior. He's back there with him now. Ball comes free. It's on the turf. Flags on the field. RCB's looking for a safety. No word on the field yet. Looks like they'll say that Brown got out of the end zone, but what is the flag all about? Procedure on the Minutemen. They decline it, and it's a safety. RCB on the board for the first time in 2026. It's a safety dance for the Flying Eagles, 2-0.
1: Yeah, great. Just a great pressure, a little jitters out of Lewis County on those first snaps there, and it yielded a safety to put 2 points on the board for Robert C. Byrd.
0: Chris, doesn't matter how you score, right?
1: No.
0: And, you know, we want to say a special good luck to our main man, right? We're talking about Caleb Nutter, who's getting ready to make some things happen in Grove City this year. Looking forward to this football season, aren't we?
1: Absolutely. Some great traditional Division III football up at Grove City, Pennsylvania. Yeah, he had practice. He was trying to call me right there, folks, and couldn't take the call as we're on the broadcast here. So I'm sure he wanted to tell me about practice, and he forgot we're on the air. But anyway, hey, Robert C. Byrd with that defensive safety, 2 points, and they get the ball here.
0: Well, you know, that first drive didn't end the way Robert C. Byrd wanted it to, but give them credit. They stay the course. They a couple nice plays defensively, resulting in the safety, and now a chance to get the ball back with 2-2-8.
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0: And here at RCB, a mistake in special teams play on the free kick, and RCB does not play the ball properly, Chris. It rolls out of bounds at their own 10-yard line.
1: Yeah, they kicked it over our heads. Yeah, on the safety, you know, you move the ball up or back, excuse me, and we thought we were going to get some good field position. But, man, the big kicker of Lewis County booted it over our return team's head, yet it went out of bounds for the penalty.
0: Possession number two. Let's see what they're going to do with the football here, Chris. There was some kind of penalty on. I saw a flag on the play, but what's the word?
1: Does Robert C. Byrd get the opportunity to have them re-kick it? Would you do that if you're Coach Scott?
0: I would.
1: I think so. You put one back deep.
0: They're calling procedure on Illegal motion on Lewis County.
1: Kick out of bounds.

0: Right. And they're going to make him re-kick, Chris. It looks like. Are they? Yeah. Or are they going to mark? What are they doing? Let's see. Well, they're going to walk it back into Lewis County territory.
1: Okay.
0: And they're going to spot it at the 45-yard line. You're talking about, and I'm not a math guy, 45 yards of real estate.
1: So now Robert C. Byrd is in Lewis County territory. Would that be right?
0: Yeah.
1: Did I say that correctly? It's been a while since I've been on a radio. I have watched football.
0: You're right on. RCB starting out in enemy territory. Second drive of the game. It's a design keeper as Heflin takes it over the left side and works his way to the 37-yard line before he's bumped down. That's an 8-yard pickup on the play.
1: So what we're seeing here in the first quarter, everybody, is that there is running room for Robert C. Byrd on the outside. Lewis County's doing a great job up the middle. And so on that first down run or selection here of the second possession of RCB, they decided to just run Heflin to the far side, the left side of the line, for a good, 8 to 7 yards, and I love that. You still want to keep them honest up the middle, but, man, you got to go where you can get success.
0: 7-yard pickup on the play, and a delayed handoff to Calvert. He's going to lose yardage back to the 40-yard line.
1: Getting so much pressure up the middle by Lewis County. Number 54, Jacob Hardbarger, comes up 6'1", 220 junior. Just blowing that play up the middle almost on the snap.
0: That's a 3-yard loss on the play officially. Calvert, a slow start to this one. 3 carries, 5 yards. Brings up a 3rd down and call it 6. The ball resting at the Lewis County 41-yard line. Clock nearing the 1-minute mark of this quarter. Design keeper straightforward. Heflin, he'll back inside the 40, back to the line of scrimmage before that last run. He's going to be well short of the first down.
1: I love how Heflin is so gritty with the football. When he gets hit, he still keeps his legs churning, falling forward. A lot of players anymore will just fall down, but not him. Great job, Isaiah Heflin.
0: Heflin, 31 yards. On 7 carries, is RCB now facing a 4th down and call it 3.5. Then they're going to go for it. 30 seconds on the clock. Play clock at 4, and RCB burns their first time out of the game. We'll take it with them. Flying Eagle football, 101.3.
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0: Here, Lewis County, RCB going for it on 4th down. And Heflin will lose a yard on the play. There's a flag on the field, but that flag is a hold against the RCB. And, well, Lewis County wisely declines it, so it's Minutemen football. I want to say a special hello to our good friend Philip Fetty.
1: Yes.
0: As we're excited, Philip will be joining us for a couple broadcasts and a couple Wesleyan, West Virginia Wesleyan broadcasts as well. So I'm excited about those opportunities. As Lewis County, Chris, possession number 2. First one wasn't very good. They're going to go straight from under center and hand off straight forward. And this one's going to get a big gain. They're going to get up over the 40 to the 45-yard line. Called a 6.5, 7-yard pickup on the play.
1: Looked like Isaac Pickens, fullback, 6'1", 210-pound fullback, running right up the middle, head down, barreling his way for a good 8 yards on

0: pickup on first down. You called it, Bill. They went under center to secure that snap.
1: It's a timeout on the field. We'll step aside. RCB football, 101.3, the Bear. So, Chris, one quarter in the books, and your thoughts about this opening canto?
0: Well, Robert C. Byrd had two drives that were stopped on fourth down. They drove deep into Lewis County territory. Hats off to the Minutemen for stopping Robert C. Byrd. Can't talk much about Byrd's defense just yet. Yeah, they created and caused after a first possession safety, and that's why we have the 2-0 score here after one quarter. Positive things for the Flying Eagles, but yet not able to finish drives.
1: So RCB's defense here called upon really for the first time. In the first drive of the game for Lewis County, they had some issues with those snaps, working directly under center on that first down play. And Pickens picked up solid first down yardage. Give him 8 after the spot. So we start quarter number 2 as Lewis County now traveling left to right. And around the handoff to the near side. Over the 45, midfield into Byrd territory, being bumped out of bounds on the near sideline. Right around the Robert E. Byrd 49-yard line, that's going to be Ian Brown.
0: On the buck sweep there, Brown got the handoff, exploded, accelerated to this near side or the right side of their offensive line to pick up that first down situation. Nice blocking out of the Minutemen up front. With this wing T offense, Bill, defensively, you cannot look at the eye candy with the guys coming in motion and the misdirection. You have to stay disciplined in your lanes and do your job defensively.
1: Picking straight forward. That time, nowhere to go. Robert C. Byrd stacking him up and knocking him back at the line of scrimmage. No gain on the play for Pickens.
0: Big 78 Gage Barker, senior, 6'3 pounder, or a nose guard for Robert C. Byrd, took up space, allowed his linebackers to come up and fill. Nice job on that first down defensive play.
1: Quarterback Zeke Brown, a sophomore, first start of his career for Lewis County. You expect him to keep on the ground for the majority of the time, so RCB here can afford to put their ears back and really challenge the running game of Lewis County.
0: Absolutely, absolutely. The defensive front bring pressure. Linebackers play assignment football, but have that level of aggressiveness to know that the running backs are coming to you.
1: The ball resting in the middle of the field is quarterback Zeke Brown under center. Hand off, straight up the middle. It's going to get to the 45-yard line on the tote. That's Ian Brown. 4-yard pickup on the play. Jackson Thomas gets credit for the stop for the Flying Eagles.
0: Manageable third down situation for the Minutemen, 3rd and 5. Do you see a play action pass here? No, we talked about a young quarterback, but again, if you're playing a very aggressive Robert C. Byrd defense, you might have a little play action misdirection dump to a releasing wingback. Never know.
1: Don't expect it. Brown, and just as you said, he's going to go for the pass. Near side, he'll two bounce it to the intended receiver on the near side sideline. That's Landry Koger. Incomplete, stopping the clock with 10:40 left in this opening half. And decision time here for Coach Dustin Koger.
0: Kudos to senior Logan Fordyce of RCB coming right up the middle, pressuring Brown, not allowing him to set his feet or get any type of velocity on that pass downfield. Good job, Fordyce.
1: Well, let's see who the punter is. As we mentioned, didn't get much information on this team. A lot of hush-hush here in Minutemen territory. It looks like Aiden Oldacre will handle the punting duties, but RCB is going to burn their second TO. They didn't like that formation. We'll keep it right here as Oldacre was set to punt that away. And I don't know, Coach Koger might elect to potentially go for this. It's a 4th down and 5 in a game that we've seen both teams sputter offensively.
0: Right now, he's talking to the white hat, Sam DeMarco, not sure what about as both.

0: both of them are looking up here in the press box to see what's what.
1: They're wanting you to give them a big smile, Chris. They're looking for
0: smile?
1: A wave. You
0: yeah.
1: give them a smile and a wave.
0: Hmm. I do know Sam DeMarco. Great, longtime high school official.
2: Guy.
0: Great
2: fantastic.
0: Guy. And that's what, I mean, you talk about that, Bill. Here I go, but we need more people to officiate.
1: We need more people like Sam DeMarco.
0: That's right. To do the community service, to do youth sports, to make positive impacts like he has. I hate to do this to him for over at least 30 years.
1: Well, no doubt. Like our friend Phil Fetty we just talked about. The job he does at the Bridge.
0: Oh, yes.
1: And other places like that. The difference they make for these student athletes and these youngsters, they're difference makers. Yeah. No doubt about it. And out of this timeout, it looks like
0: they're going
1: to go for it. Yeah, that timeout gives Lewis County the momentum here. They're going to go. Back to pass pressure, stepping up. Brown breaking tackles. He's going to get the first down. That timeout for RCB costly. Brown's going to dance his way to the RCB 38-yard line. 6-yard pickup, first down, Minutemen.
0: Yeah, Chevron with the tackle in open field. But, man, you've got to account for that cutback by these running backs. Good job by Brown of Lewis County. As he was going hard to the left, cut back to his right, had great running room there for him to pick up the first down. Those are the type of plays that the backside linebackers should fill and make that tackle.
1: RCB with multiple players in the backfield. I counted three, but they could not converge on the quarterback, Brown. He picks up the first down. And off Pickens, dancing, moving the pile inside the 35. Gets to the 33-yard line.
0: Initial man on a stop. Number 7, Lucas of RCB. A lot of running room there, though, Bill. A couple of missed tackles. Again, I think you got to really wrap up. I mean, Lewis County, traditionally, hard running backs, tough mentality wrestlers, I must say, at the youth program. And then it transfers up into the football program here. And again, running this wing T defensively for Robert C. Byrd, you just got to be able to play fundamental wrap-up football.
1: Brown, end around. Officials will blow it dead. Flag on the field. Waiting for the prognosis. The officials will call a offside call on the Minutemen. Their first infraction of the game. 5-yard mark off on Lewis County.
0: So for the listeners back home, wing T, old school, traditional type of tough-nosed misdirection, though. But they also try to move, have a couple pulling linemen. And on that play before it was blown dead, there was a good 5 Minutemen out on this outside edge for the blocking against maybe 2 to 3 Robert C. Byrd defenders. That could have gone for a big play.
1: 5-yard bunk back for Lewis. In the gun, Brown rolling the pocket, far side, pressure, lofts it high, deep. It's going to be up for grabs, and it looks like it's intercepted on the far side. It is. That's Isaiah Heflin coming up with the INT on the far side right around the 20-yard line.
0: Beautiful play out of Isaiah Heflin. Timed it. It was a jump ball. He out-jumped the Minutemen, pulled it in for the INT. Exactly what you want out of your senior leader there, Isaiah Heflin. Nice job.
1: Lewis County had some momentum on the ground on that drive, and they elect to go to the air. And Heflin, the senior, coming up with the INT. That's the first takeaway of the game for either team.
0: He's so athletic, Bill. He's so, of course, athletic, coordinated, timed his jump well. He's a ball hawk. I love it.
1: Heflin now operating in the gun with twins to both sides. Pumps, passes, middle of the field, complete. First down. Over the 40, 45 to the 47, make it 49-yard line. The play is made by Lucas Moore. Moore has been the go-to guy for RCB here in this first half.
0: One of my favorite pass routes. Anybody's ever listened to me during these broadcasts loves a seam route, and the quarterback put it right on the receiver as soon as he passed that linebacker down the middle of the field. It gives me goosebumps here on Friday night.
1: RCB in a hurry to get things going. A little bit too much of a hurry is a procedure call against the Flying Eagles. That's their fourth infraction. You talked about issues with turnovers and penalties, and RCB now with four infractions already.
0: So you want to go fast. Coach Scott wants to go fast. At times, though, it's easy for me to say this. Hindsight is always 20/20, but then do you slow down a little bit after a first down? Got a young team, got a young center. Do you allow them to set in and focus a little bit more on that first down drive? Now you're behind the chains at first and 15.
1: Heflin looking near side, rifle pass complete. Moore's got it back in the Minutemen territory. He gets to the 48 before he is corralled by a pair of Minutemen.
0: Moore's not very big height-wise, but, man, is he tough. A lot of credit. He took a pop there, took the pop, knew he was going to get popped, made the catch. Why not make the catch? You know you're going to get hit. I love his mentality. I guess if I can ask him after the game, what is your mentality as that slot receiver? He's going to tell me that. I just love that, Bill.
1: Heflin really coming into himself here in this second quarter play. Four completions in a row and an interception on the defensive side of the football. Junior Smith, end around. He's got it. Going to the far side, bringing a tackle to the 40. Now the 35. He's ushered out of bounds on the RCB sideline. It's a solid pickup on the play. Give him 13 yards and a flying first down.
0: Does Junior Smith have to touch the ball every other play? Maybe. His speed is electrifying out there. Everybody knows that from watching him play, you know, coming up in the youth league, middle school, and here at Robert C. Byrd, at least every third time. Three snaps, you got to have him touch the ball.
1: You know, I'm kind of wondering where Isaiah Calvert's at. We haven't seen him since early in the game, Chris. That's a concern.
0: Okay.
1: Heflin in the gun. Design keeper. He's going to turn it upfield, right up the gut, and make his way forward for a yard on the play.
0: Nice block out of Braxton Chase. He's listed as a freshman, 74, and he sprung Isaiah Heflin down the field. I like that. He didn't give up. He got beat a little bit at the line of scrimmage, but he kept his feet moving and was able to chip block the guy. Stayed with him, again, allowing Heflin to pick up something there. Nice heart. Nice effort out of the freshman down lineman.
1: Lindsay in the backfield to the right of Heflin, who's got three receivers to the far side. Stepping up across the middle. Complete. Moore's got it. The ball comes free, and they're going to whistle it incomplete. Moore had it at the 20-yard line, took a huge hit on the play as Ian Brown dislodged it on the play on the far side. Adams streaking down the sideline, Robert C. Byrd sideline. Nobody around him, wide open. It would have been six, but Heflin didn't see him.
0: Yeah. Still, that seam route, I love it. Hats off to the Minutemen defender there to time that ball. Just as the ball got into the receiver's hands, jarred it loose. No catch.
1: Taking a look at the RCB sideline, I don't see Isaiah Calvert anywhere. Do you?
0: I do not. And if he was injured, would they be looking at him?
1: I do see him now. He's standing up and looking around.
0: I see him.
1: Yeah. RCB now will take their third and final timeout of this first half with 6:40 left on a second quarter clock. RCB on top 2-0 as they face a third down and 9 from the Lewis County 34-yard line. Chris, third down and 9, 4 down territory. The passing game looking good here in the last, 5, 6, 7 plays. And Heflin, that last pass incompletion wasn't his fault. It's that pass right on the money. But a great play defensively by Brown dislodging that pass as it looked like it was going to be a first down pickup and more for the Flying Eagles.
0: So coming out of this timeout, Bill, I mean, you got Heflin. He can throw it. He can run it. Do you again go to Junior Smith? He's electrifying. And you saw, who was it? Adams streaking down the far sideline. Are they setting up something to him on that far sideline? Does he go a deep comeback at the sticks? We'll see.
1: You know, you've given it to Junior Smith every time on the in and around. You can fake that. And as you mentioned, use him as a decoy. Maybe go to Adams deep.
0: Yeah.
1: Or Moore. Moore has looked really good so far in this opening half. He's got four receptions for 49 yards. Out of the timeout, in the gun, Heflin. Rolls it, tucks it. He's going to run it straight up the middle, slicing his way inside to 30. Makes it to the 28-yard line. It's going to be a 6-yard pickup on a play. It'll be fourth down and manageable.
0: I like that run. I like that run. A manageable fourth and a long three. A lot of weapons for Robert C. Byrd. So it's going to come down to, I think the game is settling down for a couple of the younger players here 6 minutes to go in the first half. And right now, when you settle down, the focus is there and execution will be there.
1: So far, it's been the pitcher's duel. RCB on top, 2-0. But love a touchdown here to get a little breathing room. Heflin passing. That's going to be incomplete, almost intercepted at the 10-yard line. The pass was a little bit late as Burkhammer broke it up. As Junior Smith wide open looking for the touchdown. Heflin couldn't believe how open he was. Took the extra second to gather himself, and then that pass just slightly behind his receiver, Junior Smith.
0: Yeah, nice defensive effort out of the Minutemen right there. Is that their third defensive stop on fourth down in the game? Third or fourth? And so points left off the scoreboard for Robert C. Byrd in his first half. But again, great defensive effort out of Lewis County. Man, bend but definitely don't break here in this first half.
1: Lewis County first and 10 at their own 28-yard line. Delayed handoff, straight forward. Big room to roam. Pickens moving over the 40-yard line to the 41. That's an 11-yard gain and a first down for the Minutemen.
0: You said delayed. Absolutely. Delayed handoff, but a little hesitation out of the running back to allow blocking to take place. And it parted nicely up the middle for Lewis County. Too much running room, of course.
1: Pickens on four totes, averaging over 6 yards a carry. He's got 24 unofficially in the game. Brown takes it, keeps it himself, and slides safely to the 45-yard line.
0: So Brown, just a sophomore. Who cares? Right now he's a varsity high school football player settling in. Now we know why he starts. Great vision on the cutbacks in his running a game. I love it. Wow. But again, no one there for that cutback to make the tackle.
1: 5 minutes left in a fast-moving first half of play here. Snap back and the ball is free. Robert C. Byrd's got all kinds of opportunities, and they hop on it. They hop on the loose football at the 41-yard line. Robert C. Byrd comes away with another one. Adams comes up with the loose football, and RCB a second takeaway in this one. Gives them an opportunity in prime position.
0: I like what Adams did there. The ball was kicked around. Byrd had a chance to jump on it earlier. Adams had a chance to pick it up and run it in, but yet he is so concerned about getting possession of the football, and that is a veteran move out of the junior to jump on it. An unselfish play there that should definitely be awarded or recognized at the end of the game, or at least film time on Monday.
1: RCB's had a couple opportunities to start drives in Lewis County territory. This, the best starting position of the game at the Minutemen 41-yard line. Handoff Lindsay hesitates, then explodes forward, makes his way to the 37-yard line. 4-yard pickup on the play for Colton.
0: Yeah, really shifty. A 5'9", 165-pound junior running back initially had to make, at the handoff, make a quick cut to gain that 4 yards there, or it would have been behind the line of scrimmage tackle for a loss. So, again, the defensive upfront players, down linemen of Lewis County, getting great pressure in the backfield.
1: 4.5 left, turning clock, opening half, RCB fresh out of timeouts. The Minutemen have all three. Passing the flat, far side, hauled in by Junior Smith, makes a move inside the 35 and then pushed out of bounds on the RCB sideline. They'll get him at the 20-yard line. 17-yard pass play for the Flying Eagles.
0: That's a hard ball to catch, Bill. Why? Because it's a screen, but yet you're a little bit in motion and you got to look back to the quarterback. And Heflin put it only place that Junior Smith could catch it. So a great ball out in the flat. A lot of times people are like, well, that's an easy pitch and catch. No, very hard to complete, and they did it to perfection.
1: RCB on the attack, looking to get inside the red zone. Lindsay gets it, and he's going to be brought down right at the line of scrimmage. Nowhere to go, and the tackle provided on the play by Landry Coger.
0: Nice pursuit out of Coger on that backside to track it down and to make that tackle. Lewis County's athletic. They are a little quicker against our down linemen. They play, it looks like, some smaller players, but again, from the defensive

0: hand or side of things, you got to get to the pigskin, and that's what they do is put them in place to make those tackles. Again, our linemen just, it's got to be quicker with their first step on the snap.
1: Heflin looking near side, throwing near side. Smith hauls it in at the 10, the 5, into the end zone, untouched. That's a touchdown for Robert C. Byrd, a 20-yard pass play. Heflin to Junior Smith, and the Flying Eagles lead it 8-0.
0: Beautiful pitch and catch for the Flying Eagles. Junior Smith wide open on this near side, left side of their line. A beautiful throwing touchdown pass by Isaiah Heflin. Fourth drive, fifth drive, and it yielded a touchdown.
1: Over the century mark is Heflin now with 115 on the contest. 7-11. 7-4-11, throwing the pigskin, 115 and a touchdown. As now RCB looking to go for two under center, and there goes Junior Smith straight forward to the goal line. Is he in? And they're going to say no. He was close, but no cigar on the play. RCB holds the 8-0 lead with 3:24 left in this opening half. Flying Eagle football, 101.3.
0: The Bears.

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4: RCB finds pay dirt for the first time in 2026 on a 20-yard pass play from Isaiah Heflin to Junior Smith. The point after, well, Robert Seabird tries the trick play as they line up for the extra point, but then Junior Smith tries to go to the line of scrimmage and sneak it in, but it can't get in. RCB leads 8-0.
5: Yeah, I like the perseverance out of the offensive unit here at Robert C. Byrd, as they were denied 3 times on long drives on fourth down. And that, you know, I guess the fourth time is the charm to put a touchdown on the board.
4: Tanner Conch on to kick it off. He does. It's high and short, field 25 over the 30 to the 34-yard line. That's where Lewis County has it. It'll be first and 10 for the Minutemen.
5: Jason Green for Robert C. Byrd downfield makes the big tackle to slow down the kick return by the Minutemen. So good job, Mr. Green.
4: Lewis County's got it. 3:19 on the clock and all 3 timeouts remaining for the Minutemen.
5: So do they have enough time, knowing that they're a run-heavy team? Sophomore quarterback can throw it, but they've had more success running the ball. But do they have enough time with 3 minutes to go yet? You said 3 timeouts.
4: The ball resting on the far side hash for quarterback Zeke Brown. The sophomore pitches back. Pickens has it. Robert C. Byrd waiting on him, and they're going to stack him up and get him for a loss for the first time tonight. So get him for a yard loss on the play.
5: I'm not sure who came up into the hole there. Was that Chevron? I'm not sure. I think Chevron may have came up quick from his linebacker position to turn the running back in.
4: Chris, we were talking a little bit about Isaiah Calvert, and was he injured or not? Well, the question is being answered right now because he is playing on the defensive side of the football.
5: Maybe that was him who shot up there. The number was blocked from him.
4: And some issues as Brown lost his footing, and he's going to go down. And he's going to lose a couple on the play. Minutemen calling a timeout here with 2:30 left in this one. It's third down and long, and we'll keep it right here, Chris, as with 2:30 left, if they can't pick up the first down, then they're going to be forced to potentially punt. Robert C. Byrd, they do not send back returners on the punt. They come after.

0: for the punters, they could be looking for a big play here. So this is a pivotal play in the game for both teams.
1: Yeah. And Bird does not have any timeouts, do they? No timeouts here left in the first half.
0: No, fresh out.
1: So, yeah, they come. They come at you hard. They make you nervous. And anything can happen there. But, again, Bird gets the ball back here with some time. We know they have big play potential. They have the speed and the skills players to get it down the field quickly.
0: Question mark. Does Lewis County risk it and throw it?
1: I don't know if you do, because that just, if you incomplete pass, if you know, throw an incomplete pass, of course, stops the clock, put it in the air. We saw Heflin pick off a pass, and then you're just allowing the playmakers of Robert C. Byrd to get their hands on the ball in the open field. I say no. I would not do it.
0: I've got Brown 0-for-2 with an interception. That's definitely questionable. You know how my stat keeping is. He's going to roll it, throw it into the flat on the near side. That's high and incomplete. Delayed flag on the play. I'm not so sure I like this one.
1: How do you throw that when the play was over by a good 3 seconds? 4 seconds? I'm not sure.
0: Yeah. That's a question.
1: But the way that our defensive players are not responding negatively, maybe there was a pass interference.
0: Personal foul, the call, Chris.
1: Hmm.
0: Well, that's the kind of penalty that you don't want to see. You got a chance to get off of the field, Chris. And not only do you give up the first down, but you're giving up 15 yards.
1: Yeah, somebody in the secondary, I think, had a major push in the back on a receiver of Lewis County. And, yeah.
0: You got a chance to grow your lead, to get the ball back with roughly 2 minutes left in the first half. Instead, the penalty is a 15-yarder. It gives the Minutemen a fresh set of downs and the ball at the 48-yard line. Double handoff. The ball comes free, and Brown right there to pick it up. He's going to try to turn the corner, and he's going to lose yardage. They get him back at the 44-yard line.
1: Right now, Lewis County's got to milk the clock. They got to run the clock all the way down, knowing that Bird doesn't have timeouts here. To start the second half, Lewis County will receive the kickoff.
0: Yeah, that's right there, almost near disaster on the play. As that ball hits the ground again, Robert Siebert had an opportunity to pounce on it. But Brown, a wise, smart move by the sophomore quarterback, keeping possession for his team. 1:45 on this clock. And he's going to roll it and throw it, and it's going to be complete. Midfield dancing to the 45, still on his feet to the 40. 35 and tripped up, a touchdown-saving tackle by Corbin Chevron as the reception hauled in by Ian Brown. Wow. Minutemen rolling the dice there, and they pick up a big play there. A huge gainer, their biggest gain from scrimmage.
1: 3 missed tackles by the Flying Eagles allowed the receiver to get downfield. Again, those are some young mistakes early on in the season that's got to be corrected. Right now, it's a matter of just putting your helmet and wrapping up. Easier said than done when I'm standing up here, though.
0: First completion of the game for quarterback Zeke Brown goes to Ian Brown. Snap back. It's going to roll to Brown, who takes a knee and gets on top of it. And that center-to-quarterback exchange has been costly for this Lewis County team in this affair thus far. We saw the issues in the first drive, which resulted in the safety, and we're seeing them right now as we see the biggest play from scrimmage for Lewis County sets them up with their deepest penetration in this quarter of play. And then this snap back prompts Coach Coger to take the timeout.
1: Yeah, and Coach Coger's not happy as he had to call that timeout. Again, snap was, I think the snap hit the center's in the rear end. Yeah, that was just a misfortunate snap there for the Minutemen. Again, just a tough break. Early on in the season, first game, yes. Jitters should be gone away, but again, for both teams, these mistakes have just got to slow themselves down here, as it does kill momentum offensively. Wow. Again, Robert C. Byrd being up 8-0 here, 1 minute to go in the second quarter. It's been a tight game.
0: It's been a dogfight.
1: Yes,
0: both these teams playing really well considering it's the opening game of this season. The one thing that Coach Austin Scott wants to correct are the miscues. The penalties have been a difference maker in this first half. Five of them for 40 yards, including the 15-yard that's kept this drive alive to date. So out of the timeout, it'll be a second and 14. Brown rolling near side, pumps it, keeps it. Tightrope walks the sideline and gets out of bounds unscathed on the near side. Some jawing going on here on the sideline as they separate some players. Let's see where they mark Brown out of bounds. Clock stopping with 1:12 remaining, opening half of play.
1: Great pressure up the middle by Logan Fordyce. We said his name quite a bit here in the first half. Down defensive down lineman bringing the pressure, disrupting the Minutemen.
0: They'll say he gets back to the line of scrimmage, and that's it. No gain on the play.
1: Okay. Like you said, stops the clock with a minute 12 to go here in the second quarter. Minutemen are marching down the field.
0: Third down and 14. Let's see if Brown puts it up. One for three with an interception. He's going to tuck it and run with it. They spy him, and Calvert lays the lumber on him, and then he's going to start talking trash afterwards, and he's going to pick up a 15-yard infraction. And that's a no-no, Chris. You can't – you make the play, and then you just get off the field. There's no room for that, and that's just a big one there.
1: Yeah.
0: That's a second 15-yard unsportsmanlike conduct call on Robert Seaburn in this drive alone.
1: And the thing is, it two things. One, it extends the drive. It extends the drive. Two, you made a textbook tackle. I was just going to say how he had a great breakdown in the middle of the field. Broke down how you coach him fundamentally, put his helmet right where it needed to be, and wrapped up. And yet, he had to talk about it and get a 15-yard penalty that hurts the team as, man, Lewis County is, where are they? On the 15-and-a-half yard line? Yep. With a first down with a minute four to go in the first half.
0: That's costly for the Flying Eagles. One timeout remaining for Lewis County as well. The ball resting in the middle of the field for Lewis County with 1 minute and 4 seconds remaining in this opening half of play. 8-0, the Bird Bulge. Brown in the gun. RCB looking to bring pressure. Handoff. Nice. Pickens. Nowhere to go. He'll get back to the line of scrimmage, and that's it.
1: Corbin Chevront, sophomore linebacker, textbook wrap-up, celebrates with his team, and a big loss on the play. Shot the gap extremely well, read it nicely, and made the tackle.
0: Clock rolls, 43 seconds when Brown gets the snap back. Near side, pressured by Barnett, tosses it into the Lewis County bench. Incomplete, stopping the clock with 38 ticks on a second quarter clock.
1: So pressure, let me see, is that number 45 for Robert C. Bird?
0: Barnett.
1: Yes, like you said, Deegan Barnett. He looks the part. Man, he looks like a linebacker, throwback linebacker, in my opinion. 1980s.
0: He's got a motor. And that's what you've got to do with a young quarterback, a sophomore signal caller who's very talented. No doubt Brown can throw the football, but you've got to make him uncomfortable. You've got to keep him moving and throwing on the run if you can.
1: So they got him as an outside linebacker. Anyway, I just love Deegan.
0: The official is asking the press box to do something. I'm not sure exactly what's going on down there.
1: Whitehead, DeMarc.
0: Oh, Whitehead. Keep it on the field.
1: Yeah, he's going to keep it on the field to keep the play going here, to keep the action going.
0: I guess it's the play clock or the scoreboard, Chris. Not sure which it is. Either way, Mr. DeMarco taking control of the situation.
1: Yeah.
0: Brown in the gun, a minigun. He's only a couple yards away from the line of scrimmage. Tosses near side, complete. And making his way inside the 15 to the 13 is Coker. Bumped out of bounds with 32 seconds remaining, second quarter.
1: Let's go back to basics here. What does the defense need to do? Definitely make a play, right? Obvious. But how do you do that? Play within yourself. Play disciplined defensive assignment football. The Minutemen Lewis are going to take a timeout.
0: They'll take the timeout, Chris. We'll take it with them. Flying you a football. 101.3.
1: The Bear.
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